0: thing to do. I will say, if there's something on Brazil Wednesday, can't make it. But that being said, thank you guys so much for listening. Thank you so much for coming, guys. Shout out Cheeseman at home. We've been Davi Soares, Reggie Smith, Ryan Kindler, and Justin Cheeseman for the WRSU crew here on 88.7 FM New Brunswick and online at WRSU.org. 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Thank you so much. Thank you so much.
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7: NBC News Radio, I'm Scott Carr. Millions across the eastern U.S. are facing extreme heat. A heat wave continues ahead of the 4th of July weekend. The most extreme temperatures so far are in the Great Lakes region, parts of Wisconsin, Ohio, Michigan, and Illinois. Because of the heat wave, the Trump administration's issuing emergency orders for a mid-Atlantic power grid. The Energy Department aims to maximize output. Energy Secretary Chris Wright's issued orders to dispatch more power generation from several fossil fuel plants during periods of high demand. Emergency warnings are being issued by the governor of New Jersey, Mikey Sherrill.
8: Governor Sherrill says the heat is not just uncomfortable, but severely dangerous.
9: It's the hottest stretch we've seen in over 14 years, and it's the number one, extreme heat's the number one weather-related killer in America. More than hurricanes, more than floods, more than extreme cold combined.
8: Sherrill also said the state is working with local towns and counties to coordinate cooling centers across New Jersey. I'm Lizzie Radabali.
7: Tonight, the U.S. begins the knockout stage of the World Cup, taking on Bosnia-Herzegovina in Santa Clara, California. Earlier today, England defeated the Democratic Republic of the Congo in Atlanta with two goals from star Harry Kane. And now Belgium and Senegal are facing off in Seattle. President Trump is on his way back to the White House after spending the day in North Dakota, honoring a figure he says embodied the heart and soul of America in the city of Medora. Trump was there for the dedication of the Theodore Roosevelt Presidential Library. In Venezuela, search and rescue teams are still combing through the rubble after last week's earthquakes killed nearly 2,000 people and injured more than 10,000. The quakes toppled entire condominiums in the heavy populated northern part of the country. Officials say the death toll has risen to more than 1,900. The UN is seeking about $15 million to set up temporary shelter for about 30,000 people left homeless. Scott Carr, NBC News Radio.
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Okay, just touching base, we are okay. All right, God bless you. Bye-bye now.

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7: NBC News Radio, I'm Scott Carr. Former Senate Majority Leader Mitch McConnell was reportedly found unconscious at his Washington, D.C. home on June 14th after a possible heart attack. Several outlets are citing emergency services audio from that day. The office of the 84-year-old Republican from Kentucky confirms he was hospitalized June 14th, but is not addressing the new reports. McConnell, who's retiring from the Senate at the end of this year, has not returned to the Senate since this latest health incident. A heat wave is impacting millions across the eastern part of the country. The most extreme temperatures seen so far are in the Great Lakes region today, with parts of Wisconsin, Ohio, Michigan, and Illinois all being impacted. Elsewhere, temperatures in Washington, D.C., and New York could hit the triple digits. The U.S. is hitting the pitch tonight for its first knockout stage match of the World Cup, taking on Bosnia-Herzegovina in Santa Clara, California. England beat the Democratic Republic of the Congo in Atlanta today 2-1. Later, Belgium beat Senegal 3-2 in extra time in Seattle. New details are emerging about the daring mask-clad pair who climbed the spire at Manhattan's Empire State Building today. Liz Warner is there.
8: First thought to be protesters before revealed to be lovebirds, Yvonne Birkus proposed to Angela Nicolau 1,400 feet in the air prior to their arrest by the NYPD. At the top, they had unfurled a banner that read, "When the power of love beats the love of power, the world knows peace." The Russian natives are both experienced skyscraper climbers and performance artists. The couple lives in New York City and has over a million followers on social media.
7: Vice President J.D. Vance has indicated the U.S. could resume striking Iran if the ongoing 60-day ceasefire ends without a peace agreement. According to Vance, President Trump will not give the order unless he has to, and that it's up to the Iranians if America has to do more. Both countries have agreed to a 60-day window in an attempt to hammer out a peace deal. Scott Carr, NBC News Radio.
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Okay, this is Maxine, and you're listening to WRSU-FM, New Brunswick, the home of Rutgers Radio. 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

0: Hi, it's Olivia Munn with my shelter pets, Frankie and Chance. 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

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Keep going.

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1: NBC News Radio, I'm Michael Kastner. The latest round of talks between the U.S. and Iran have ended with no major developments. More from Tammy Trujillo.
2: Officials in Qatar, though, claim there was positive progress in the talks that wrapped up Wednesday in Doha. Negotiators for the two countries reportedly spent both days discussing the Strait of Hormuz and unfreezing Iranian funds. President Trump said Wednesday the two sides were making progress and told reporters that, quote, the denuclearization of Iran is moving along well. The next meeting between the U.S. and Iran will take place after the funeral for Iran's late supreme leader, Ayatollah Khamenei, who is due to be buried next week. I'm Tammy Trujillo.
1: A federal judge is blocking the U.S. Postal Service from carrying out President Trump's order to restrict mail-in ballots. Mark Mayfield with more.
3: Earlier this year, Trump signed an executive order restricting mail-in ballots ahead of the midterm elections. Democratic-led states sued the administration to block the move, and a judge in Boston ruled that the Postal Service could not carry out the order in the states that sued. On Wednesday, a federal judge in Washington, D.C. ruled that the order could not be carried out in any state. The ruling was in favor of a lawsuit from the NAACP, which called the order Trump's attempt to rig the election. I'm Mark Mayfield.
1: Forecasters are predicting a scorching hot 4th of July weekend on the East Coast. The heat dome that's been sweltering parts of the Midwest this week will intensify in the eastern U.S. today and tomorrow, creating high humidity and the hottest weather so far this year in many cities. The United States is moving on to the next round of the World Cup after hitting the pitch last night in Santa Clara, California, to begin the knockout stage. The Stars and Stripes shut out Bosnia-Herzegovina 2-0. Stock futures are little changed before the opening bell. Michael Kastner, NBC News Radio.
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0: Get hurt in the game? 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
3: NBC News Radio, I'm Michael Kastner. President Trump is planning a lengthy speech on the National Mall for the 4th of July celebration, even if there's record heat in the nation's capital.
4: On July 4th, it's going to be approximately 107 degrees out. And I'm going to go and I'm going to make a really long speech just to show that I can do anything. It's going to be 107.
3: He made that remark while speaking yesterday at the Theodore Roosevelt Presidential Library in North Dakota. While a high of 107 is predicted Saturday in Washington, D.C., it should be in the upper 80s by the time Trump gives his speech at 9 p.m. So far, the hottest temp recorded in D.C. on July 4th was 100 degrees back in 1919. The Justice Department is directing its staff to bring fraud charges in alleged cases of birth tourism. More from Mark Mayfield.
5: This is in response to the Supreme Court's birthright citizenship ruling on Tuesday. Following the 6-3 ruling, the DOJ's Office of the Deputy Attorney General says investigation and prosecution of birth tourism schemes should be prioritized by all criminal division staff. The Migration Policy Institute claims up to 26,000 babies born annually in the U.S. could be attributed to birth tourism. Birth tourism is illegal, but the DOJ tells prosecutors to explore related statutes, such as wire fraud and money laundering, when pursuing cases.
3: Over a dozen people are dead and scores more injured after a massive missile and drone attack on Ukraine. More from William Denslow.
6: It was an assault Ukraine knew was coming. President Volodymyr Zelensky cut his visit to Ireland short, warning that Russia was planning a massive strike. Several neighborhoods were hit in Kyiv overnight, sparking multiple fires.
3: Michael Kastner, NBC News Radio.
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4: NBC News Radio, I'm Michael Kastner. The government's latest job report shows a slowdown in hiring, but there are some encouraging signs as well. More from Daria Alpinger.
5: The Labor Department says employers added just 57,000 jobs in June. That's far fewer than the 115,000 economists were predicting, and even further shy of the 172,000 that were added in May. But there are also signs that if you have a job, you're more likely to keep it than you might have been a few months ago. Unemployment fell to 4.2% nationally. I'm Daria Albinger.
4: A federal judge is blocking the U.S. Postal Service from carrying out President Trump's order to restrict mail-in ballots. Mark Mayfield with the story.
6: Earlier this year, Trump signed an executive order restricting mail-in ballots ahead of the midterm elections. Democratic-led states sued the administration to block the move, and a judge in Boston ruled that the Postal Service could not carry out the order in the states that sued. On Wednesday, a federal judge in Washington, D.C. ruled that the order could not be carried out in any state. The ruling was in favor of a lawsuit from the NAACP, which called the order Trump's attempt to rig the election. I'm Mark Mayfield.
4: 4th of July travel is now in full swing, with today expected to be the busiest day of the holiday week for air travel. Maggie Vespa reports that, according to AAA, a record 72.2 million Americans will venture at least 50 miles from home during the 9-day period that ends Sunday.
7: The electric combo of patriotic excitement and World Cup fever has TSA bracing for some 18.7 million passengers during this holiday stretch. Among the most popular destinations, New York City and Seattle.
4: AAA says about 85% of travelers will be hitting the road, with today the most popular day for picking up a rental car. Stocks are gaining on that weak jobs report. Michael Kastner, NBC News Radio.
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1: A heat wave is bearing down on millions across the country ahead of the 4th of July weekend. Temperatures are expected to intensify across the Northeast today, with major cities like New York, Philadelphia, and Washington all seeing heat levels above average. AAA says nearly 75 million Americans will travel during the 4th of July holiday period this year. The holiday travel sets another record, but it's only a 0.5% increase from last year as rising inflationary pressures take a toll. The travel period started back on Saturday and goes through Sunday, with many Americans expected to travel at least 50 miles from home. A couple who climbed to the top of the Empire State Building yesterday is now out on supervised release. Natalie Migliori has more.
2: Ivan Birkus and Angela Nicolau were arraigned on misdemeanor and felony charges following their Wednesday afternoon climb up the spire of New York City's famous landmark. Once at the top, the Russian natives unfurled a banner that had a peace and love message before getting engaged and climbing back down right into police custody. No shortage of reaction.
3: I think that's a pretty dangerous way to do a proposal, but I guess to each their own.
4: Very New York of them. Yeah, we love that here. We love the whole parkour escape stuff. So yeah, very New York of them. We love to see it.
2: Both spent the night in separate holding cells and will return to court August 24th.
1: Ukrainian President Volodymyr Zelensky is asking for air defenses like Patriot missiles after Russian attacks killed at least 18 earlier today. The massive wave of drone and missile attacks lasted for nearly 11 hours, targeting the capital of Kyiv and several other regions across the country. Russia says it targeted military, fuel, and energy facilities as civilians spent the night in shelters. And the U.S. is moving on to the next round of the World Cup. Last night, Team USA defeated Bosnia 2-0 in the round of 32 in Santa Clara. It marks the first time the U.S. has moved on from the first knockout round since 2002. I'm Chris Caraccio, NBC News Radio.
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6: 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I'm Chris Caraccio.
7: The 4th of July holiday travel period is in full swing. It comes as a record number of people are set to travel this year, but it's only 0.5% increase from a year ago as rising inflationary pressures take a toll. More than 165 million Americans are under heat alerts heading into the holiday weekend. NBC's Ryan Noblis reports the heat dome that's been sweltering parts of the Midwest this week will intensify in the eastern U.S. today and tomorrow.
8: With dangerous and punishing temperatures enveloping the Northeast ahead of the 4th of July weekend. Forecasters predicting several cities could set record highs through the holiday weekend, from Detroit to Nashville to Bangor, Maine.
7: New heat records could also be set in New York City, Philadelphia, and Washington, D.C. New England could also see triple-digit temperatures. Forecasters say temperatures will be up to 20 degrees above normal. President Trump says oil costs are dropping, but that gas prices are not falling fast enough ahead of the holiday weekend. In a post on Truth Social, he also claimed the so-called Freedom Fuel Network is expected to help lower gas prices at 25 stations in the Philadelphia area. He said gas prices will return to record lows seen prior to the conflict with Iran. A couple who climbed to the top of the Empire State Building is out on supervised release. No shortage of reaction after Ivan Birkus and Angela Nicolau were arraigned on misdemeanor and felony charges following their Wednesday afternoon climb up the spire of New York City's famous landmark.
9: I think that's a pretty dangerous way to do a proposal, but I guess to each their own.
10: Very New York of them. We love the whole parkour escape stuff.
11: I mean, crazy, but I guess that's what they do for their thrill.
7: Once at the top, the Russian natives unfurled a banner that had a peace and love message before getting engaged and climbing back down into police custody. Both spent the night in separate holding cells and are experienced skyscraper climbers. The couple lives in East Orange, New Jersey, and will return to court on August 24th. I'm Chris Caraccio, NBC News Radio.
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Husky Loops is with you, New Jersey. 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

0: it's Olivia Munn with my shelter pets, Frankie and Chance. 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
3: The 4th of July holiday travel rush is underway. This traveler has a positive attitude despite the busy airports.
4: I always think it is good to get here early. There's food, there's coffee shops, there's shopping in airports. Just get here early, wait, be patient.
3: More than 72 million Americans will travel during the Independence Day holiday period this year. That's according to AAA. The holiday travel sets another record, but it's only a 0.5% increase from last year. A heat wave is impacting millions across the country, and temperatures are expected to intensify across the Northeast today, with major cities like New York, Philadelphia, and Washington, D.C. all seeing heat levels above average. New England can also see temperatures near the triple digits as far north as Maine. Much of the same is expected for tomorrow. The latest round of talks have ended with no major developments between the U.S. and Iran. Officials in Qatar claim there was positive progress in the talks that wrapped up yesterday in Doha. Negotiators for the two countries reportedly spent both days discussing the Strait of Hormuz and unfreezing Iranian funds. President Trump said yesterday the two sides were making progress and told reporters that the denuclearization of Iran is moving along well. The next meeting between the U.S. and Iran will take place after the funeral for Iran's late supreme leader, who is due to be buried next week. Charges have been announced against ex-U.S. Olympic canoeist David Hearn for allegedly vandalizing the Lincoln Memorial Reflecting Pool. U.S. Attorney for Washington, D.C., Jeanine Pirro, called the alleged vandalism anarchy. Hearn is accused of damaging the newly renovated pool's liner on June 19th. Pirro says Hearn faces up to 10 years in prison if convicted. Ukrainian President Volodymyr Zelensky is asking for air defenses like Patriot missiles after Russian attacks killed at least 18 today. The massive wave of drone and missile attacks lasted for nearly 11 hours, targeting the capital Kyiv and several other regions across the country. Russia says it targeted military, fuel, and energy facilities as civilians spent the night in shelters. I'm Chris Caraccio, NBC News Radio.
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9: Over 72 million Americans will be traveling over this 4th of July holiday period, and if you are flying, today will be the busiest day for that. The FAA says it's handling thousands more flights today than it handles on a typical day, more than 52,000. AAA says more than 60 million people will be driving somewhere over this holiday period. Charges have been announced against ex-U.S. Olympic canoeist David Hearn for allegedly vandalizing the Lincoln Memorial reflecting pool. U.S. Attorney for Washington, D.C., Jeanine Pirro, called the alleged vandalism anarchy.
10: This unchecked vandalism and civil disorder turns into criminal behavior, and that's why we're here today.
9: Hearn is accused of damaging the newly renovated pool's liner and faces up to 10 years in prison if convicted. The alleged vandalism of the pool has drawn the ire of President Trump. Officials with the NYPD are addressing the arrest of the couple who scaled the Empire State Building yesterday. Chief of Department Michael LaPietri said the pair, who got engaged on top of the landmark spire, are facing serious charges.
11: But I also want to thank Manhattan DA's office on working very closely with us, getting the arraignments on serious felony charges, burglary and reckless endangerment felonies. Unacceptable, and there's going to be consequences.
9: The couple has been identified as rooftopping influencers Angela Nicolau and Ivan Birkus, who were the subjects of a 2024 Netflix documentary called Skywalkers, A Love Story. They currently live in East Orange, New Jersey, and are due back in court on August 24th. Hunter Biden is continuing his social media spree with a post trolling President Trump. Biden made a post on X mocking President Trump with a nomination for the Nobel Peace Prize, and he wrote, "No president in history has ended the same war so many times." The former president's son was referencing Trump's claims on ending the conflict in Iran, and he teased that the president is nowhere near finished ending it. Biden further trolled Trump by using his signature phrase, "Thank you for your attention to this matter." I'm Chris Caraccio, NBC News Radio.
8: Hey, it's Jimmy Kimmel. 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I am not, because I am in Los Angeles.

Hello, New Brunswick, and welcome to this week's edition of Night Beat, the official broadcast news show here at Rutgers University. We're coming back after 2 weeks of not being on the airwaves for live shows, so I am happy to be here as your host, Mary Malihi, for the summer. This is officially season three, the summer edition of Night Beat. I'm so glad we were able to get this on the air, even amidst everything crazy going on. But yeah, unfortunately, this is going to be a shorter show for today. I would have called it the 4th of July special, but there's so much going on at the 4th of July, and the heat waves are getting to everybody. I know for me, like, it's boiling hot out here in New Brunswick. For me, it was so bad that my car battery died and I got totally screwed over trying to get here today. So here's the thing. The show must go on no matter what. So I'll just try not to die of heat stroke for you guys. I mean, for the most part, this place is air conditioned, so I should be fine for now. But here's the thing. We're going to switch things up and talk about what's been going on at Rutgers today before we get into all the national New Jersey stories. Because, surprise, surprise, we finally have something fun going on here today. If you're listening to this live, there's this big event called Rev White and Blue, as in Rev for Revolutionary. So, Rev White and Blue for our big history cultural festival on Bush campus. And it's going to be laid out along the boardwalk of Scarlet Knight Way that leads to the stadium, SHI Stadium. And it's going to be open from 3 to 7 p.m. today, Thursday, July 2nd. And the headliner concert featuring Nick Jonas will begin around 7 p.m. at SHI Stadium. So yeah, for those of you who have been to a Rutgers football game before, this is basically the same stretch leading up to the stadium that will be real active for today. I'll personally be at the Are You Voting table to help students register to vote, because that's a great time for us to, you know, show some political literacy and civic education to the kids. But here's the thing. Even though I'm not going to be there for WRSU purposes, I will say we do have WRSU coverage on our Instagram pages at WRSU.news and our main account, WRSU Rutgers Radio, so you can follow along with us over there. So after the headline performance from Nick Jonas, there's going to be a couple other performances from other artists, and then we're going to have the 4th of July fireworks. That's the moment everyone's been waiting for. Yeah, it's going to be really fun out there, and I am really excited to see all of it happen. But yeah, what's been going on with me? Well, I'm going to talk about sports to start off the show, because there's been a lot going on in the land of athletics, and I just want to say, since we last left, I think the last thing I talked about on the show before we had to go into shutdown was the beef between James Dolan, the New York Knicks owner, and New York City Mayor Zohran Mamdani on whether or not to have watch parties near Madison Square Garden. It's like a whole ordeal. James Dolan was accusing Mamdani of being a fake fan or whatever, which is, wow. Calling someone who gets nosebleed tickets to see you is... I won't call them a fake fan, but whatever. I don't make the rules. But it was like a whole ordeal because of, like, you know, safety precautions and whether or not the police commissioner was going to allow, like, a large amount of people to be at those watch parties. And that whole debacle did not end there, apparently. Because guess what? Spoilers, if you've been under a rock, the New York Knicks have won their first NBA championship in 53 years. Huge deal for the city. It felt like the world was healing. They were led by Jalen Brunson's 45-point performance to finish off Game 5 in San Antonio. They received the Larry O'Brien Trophy, and Jalen Brunson got the NBA Finals MVP. Well-deserved. Very happy for him. Very happy for the Knicks, very happy for the city of New York and the fans. I am one of them. So, yeah, really, really fun. And I was like, you know what? I got to go to the the New York Knicks championship parade on June 19th. It was also a whole ordeal. It was on the street of Broadway known as
the Canyon of Heroes. That's usually where New York team championship parades are. And they try to cap it at a certain amount of people. And it was, I remember when I was there, it was a whole ordeal. People were breaking down barricades. People were really mad about like the limitations of it because there were like 2 million people wanting to go to the parade. And I don't think the parade route was designed for 2 million people. I'll put it at that. It was also really hot that day. I remember where I was at the intersection of Fulton Street and Broadway, and 3 people fainted in front of me. There was a fist fight happening in front of me. There's also a Chick-fil-A restaurant on the side of Fulton Street where I was at, and you had these poor delivery workers trying to like shove back and forth between the crowds with their big Chick-fil-A delivery boxes, just trying to get back and forth from the area. It was a whole ordeal. Whew. I did make a lot of friends there, and I actually met up with fellow WRCU member of the sports and entertainment departments, David Jerezme Gomez there. He also had a really good time. We ended up meeting up. It was really fun to see. I got to see Jalen Brunson at the parade. I got to see Timothy Chalamet at the parade. He was really hyping up the crowd with his chants. It was a really, really fun time. Really happy I got to go, because honestly, when it comes to New York sports, it really felt like a once-in-a-lifetime opportunity to go and see that happen, like, in real life, in person, and just have the joy of the crowd there. I remember when I was there, when I first got into Penn Station, and I saw the Knicks merch, I saw everybody, like, all smile, so happy, leading chants. That's when I realized, like, this really means a lot to the city, and I got really emotional about it too, because there are a lot of people here and a lot of people that I met there who said this was their first Knicks championship at all, because they didn't get to see one for 53 years. So, you know, good for them. Good for them. I'm just happy for everybody who is there. Anyway, let's see what else is going on in the land of sports. Oh, yeah. I can tell you what happened. So Tuesday, I went to New York again to see my favorite current basketball team, the New York Liberty, in the WNBA. And I was there when the New York Liberty beat their rivals, the Las Vegas Aces, in Brooklyn at Barclays Center to win the in-season tournament, the WNBA Commissioner's Cup. So, you know, New York is just winning championships left and right. Very happy for them. I am manifesting that the New York Liberty win the WNBA championship this year the same way they won it in 2024. So we can just add just a little more hardware to what has been going on in New York. So again, very joyful experience. It was awesome to see New York fans pulling up for both the Knicks and the Liberty. Great time to be alive. Very happy about all of that. Anyway, let's get back into what's been going on in the sports that I necessarily didn't see, but a lot of you guys have seen. Let's take a look. So the new polling provided exclusively to the Associated Press shows that the World Cup has excited soccer fans and piqued many Americans' interest, even as the sport continues to face an uphill climb to reach mainstream popularity in the United States. The poll was conducted between June 26th and the 28th, after the U.S. advanced from the group stage, but before they just won against Bosnia-Herzegovina in the knockout round 2-0. About 6 out of 10 soccer fans were either extremely or very excited about the U.S. advancing to the knockout round, which is much higher than the 25% of Americans overall who said the same. So this is soccer fans versus overall Americans. About half of soccer fans say the U.S.'s role in co-hosting the World Cup is going at least very well, but there's less enthusiasm for FIFA's role. And going further into what's been going on at soccer, after weeks of complaints from frustrated fans, StubHub is being sued by customers who say the ticket reseller's inability to fulfill orders crushed their dreams of going to the World Cup. Julia Ricker-Mogal and Ruben Renteria
both from California, sued the ticketing giant this week in federal court in New York, alleging that, quote unquote, false and misleading sales practices left them without the tickets they purchased for the group stage matches last month. The lawsuit, which seeks to become a class action, says Mogal and Renteria are among hundreds or even thousands of World Cup fans who purchased tickets only to find out that they, quote, did not exist, were revoked without any forewarning, or had been erased, end quote. StubHub declined to comment on the lawsuit. And in Santa Clara, California, Malik Tillman is soft-spoken off the field with his interviews, often given at a volume just above a whisper. He spoke loudly with his bloody right foot at one of the biggest moments of the World Cup for the United States. Still feeling the effects of being stomped on by an opponent's studs, Tillman scored the first free-kick goal in a World Cup for the Americans in 32 years to seal that 2-0 win over Bosnia-Herzegovina that sent the U.S. into the round of 16. Tillman celebrated the biggest moment of his young career with a smile and a scream as he ran to celebrate with his teammates. Very, very happy for the U.S. in that sense. There was also a lot of controversy as to whether or not Balogun should have gotten that red card and whether or not he should remain suspended for their next matchup. But honestly, I feel like Team USA has a pretty decent roster this year, and I think they'll be okay. I don't know. I've been making my family a little mad because I don't really have a horse in the World Cup race when it comes to the men. I root for Team USA when it comes to the women for the Women's World Cup next year. Very excited for that. Shout out Trini Rodman, Mallory Swanson, and Sophia Wilson, Triple Espresso. Anyway, but I don't know. I don't really have a big horse in the Men's World Cup race, but, you know, I'm excited for Team USA being the little underdog and, you know, find their way out of this stuff and, you know, good for them. And also the whole storyline behind how they won this recent game against Bosnia-Herzegovina by having immigrants or children of immigrants on their team. So, you know what? You know what? Good for them. Anyway, especially when it comes after the Supreme Court voted to keep birthright citizenship, thank the Lord, it's a pretty good storyline to go with. I don't know. I'm a sucker for storylines. Above anything else, I'm a sucker for a good storyline and how people can rise up from that. But in other news, let's look at what's been going on. What's been going on otherwise? It looks like Tiger Woods' hospital records will be handed over to prosecutors in the Florida DUI case. So a judge has ruled that the prosecutors are allowed to review those medical records related to when Tiger Woods had a vehicle crash in March and his subsequent arrest in Florida on suspicion of driving under the influence. Judge Darren Steele approved an agreement last week between Woods' defense attorney and the state attorney's office that allows prosecutors to request records from Cleveland Clinic Martin South Hospital, where Woods was taken following the March 27 crash. The judge signed off on a similar agreement in May that grants prosecutors access to all prescription medication records for the legendary golfer at Palm Beach Pharmacy from the start of the year through the end of March. Woods has pleaded not guilty to driving under the influence. In other sports news, Caitlin Clark was voted to start her third straight WNBA All-Star game and will be joined by Indiana Fever teammates Kelsey Mitchell and Aaliyah Boston. It's the second time in 4 years that three players from the same team were chosen to start the game, with Las Vegas doing it in 2023. No surprise there. Las Vegas has four Olympians on their team. Anyway, Clark wasn't able to play in last year's game that the Fever hosted because she was injured right before it. Clark and Mitchell will be joined this year in the backcourt by Paige Beckers and rookie Olivia Miles. It's the fourth consecutive year that a rookie was chosen as an All-Star starter. Asia Wilson, Brianna Stewart, Jessica Shepherd, Natasha Howard, and Gabby Williams were selected for the front court for the game that will be played in Chicago on July 25th. Alrighty. And of course, the latest NBA trade that everybody's freaking out about.
Jaylen Brown is now a Philadelphia 76er after a surprising trade from the Boston Celtics. The deal pairs him with Joel Embiid, despite past tensions between the two. I mean, Jaylen Brown has previously trashed on Joel Embiid on his streaming show, so probably not a good look. I know a thing or two about the whole co-worker debacle, but we'll see what happens after this. The 76ers, who are aiming for their first NBA title since 1983, traded Paul George to Boston in exchange for Jaylen Brown. George's contract was seen as immovable due to his age and injury history. Brown, who is a five-time All-Star and very recent NBA Finals MVP, joins Tyrese Maxey and Vijay Edgecombe as key players for the Sixers. The trade positions Philadelphia as a strong contender in the Eastern Conference. Meanwhile, in the land of hockey, where it's a little colder than here, NHL teams committed over $862 million in salary on the first day of free agency, not counting entry-level or minor league contracts. Some of that money will be well spent, and other dollars will be regretted for years to come. The early returns look like the New York Rangers, Toronto Maple Leafs, whoop, and San Jose Sharks are among the big winners. The Detroit Red Wings are losers for not being able to pull together a deal for Dylan Larkin and making a couple of questionable goaltending moves. The jury's still out on the Buffalo Sabres and others, so we'll see what happens with that. But the story that everyone's been talking about since yesterday? Prosecutors say that a skyscraper scaling daredevil told police that he and his girlfriend climbed the Empire State Building's antenna and unfurled a banner about love and peace because he wanted to quote-unquote do something special for their engagement. The couple was arraigned on felony reckless endangerment, burglary, and other charges on Thursday, a day after the spectacle at the skyscraper. A court complaint noted the danger to officers who climbed part of their way up the antenna to intercept the two. Known as Angela Nicolau and Ivan Birkis, they were the subjects of a 2024 Netflix documentary called Skywalkers, A Love Story. As they left the court, Birkis told journalists that, in his words, "We believe in love." By the way, they like went all the way up there, about 1,454 feet. If you're international, that's 443 meters above Midtown Manhattan, and they displayed this big black banner that read, I think, a Jimi Hendrix quote: "When the power of love beats the love of power, the world knows peace." Yeah, it was like a whole ordeal. And I remember I saw everyone on social media. People were parodying it. They were memeing it. They replaced the words on the black banner to be whatever they wanted it to be. Like, everybody was talking about this. Crazy, crazy time to be alive. In other news in New York, Taylor Swift and Travis Kelce's wedding is set to begin at the New York's Madison Square Garden at 5 p.m. on Friday. The event could last until 4 a.m. the next morning. A city permit obtained by the Associated Press confirms the details. The application for a quote-unquote special event was approved Wednesday night by New York City's permitting office. Several people familiar with the matter have confirmed the permit is tied to the wedding. A pre-party celebration for 100 guests is planned for Thursday at 6:30 p.m. Swift's representative has not responded to requests for comment. Taylor Swift and Travis Kelce have donated $26 million to charities this week ahead of their Friday wedding at MSG. According to Swift's publicist, the donations were spread out across 20 local and national charities. The announcement did not include any mention of Swift's and Kelce's wedding, but law enforcement officials briefed on security plans have told AP that the wedding will be held again Friday and the small rehearsal dinner held Thursday night. So, tonight. 9 of the selected organizations are based in New York, ranging from the Food Bank for New York City, City Harvest, Musical Mentors, which is a nonprofit that connects music teachers with students in need. But yeah, so it's kind of crazy. The city's just bathed in the orange and blue afterglow of the Knicks championship. It's gushing with joy of World Cup fans jamming in its bars and its streets. There's fireworks on July 4th. You got the tall ship sailing on July 4th. So, you know, I guess it kind of makes sense for Taylor Swift to choose New York for this time. But again, I don't know.
a lot of people would argue that this is kind of a safety hazard and could probably cause a lot of trouble, because why would you have a wedding in the world's most famous arena on July 4th during the World Cup, during all this craziness? I don't know. I'm not a celebrity as much as I wish I was, but I digress. Anyway, let's look at what's been going on in the lands of business. U.S. employers pulled back on hiring last month and added only 57,000 jobs, which is less than half the previous month's total and a sign that companies still have a cautious economic outlook. The Labor Department said on Thursday that the unemployment rate declined to a low 4.2% from 4.3% in May, though the decline mostly occurred because many people out of work gave up looking and were no longer counted as unemployed. Ouch. The figures suggest companies remain wary of the economy's health, with inflation at a three-year high and consumer confidence near post-pandemic lows. Yikes. I mean, you know the employment market is bad when even LeBron James is still unemployed. He's still a free agent in the NBA, so there goes that. Meanwhile, President Donald Trump is launching Trump Accounts on July 4th, which is a program aiming to boost financial independence for children born during his second term. Parents can open accounts for these children, receiving $1,000 from the government and potentially more from billionaires who've pledged to provide money. The funds are managed by private firms and are invested in the stock market. Children can access the money at age

and the index rose. The Dow Industrial Average jumped 297 points, and the NASDAQ Composite fell 1.1%. Stocks broadly got help from data showing U.S. hiring slowed last month. That pushed traders to trim bets for a possible hike to interest rates later this month. But chip stocks from Seoul to New York continue to slide sharply. All right. Remember when I said that SpaceX was going on the stock market? So Elon's other company, Elon's other company, Tesla, might not be receiving the same joy and whimsy right now. Tesla car sales jumped over the past 3 months in a possible sign the worst of boycotts and against the automaker and the lost market share to rivals are behind it. The electric vehicle maker run by Elon Musk reported Thursday that it delivered 408,126 cars, a 25% gain over the 384,122 sold a year ago, as Europeans picked up their buying. Of course. They had shunned the company because of Musk's embrace of far-right political candidates, protesting at showrooms and burning him effigy last year. All right. Now, let's take a look at what's been going on in the world when we're talking about Europe. Let's look at what else has been going on, shall we? The conflict in Gaza has reached its 1,000th day since a Hamas-led attack on Israel. Both sides are weary and ceasefires remain fragile. Over 2 million Palestinians in Gaza face uncertainty with many displaced. Israeli forces control much of the territory, aiming to expand further. The October 2023 attack on Israel killed about 1,200 people and 251 were taken hostage. Israel's retaliation resulted in over 73,000 confirmed Palestinian deaths, according to the AP. Despite ceasefire, violence continues. Humanitarian aid is limited and reconstruction efforts are stalled. Israelis remain divided and traumatized, facing an upcoming election, amid ongoing security concerns. Meanwhile, Iran's Joint Military Command has warned that all oil tankers moving through the Strait of Hormuz must use its provided approved routes or face a quote-unquote forceful response. The statement from the Khatam al-Anbiya Military Command was aired on Iranian state television on Thursday. It wasn't immediately clear what sparked the threat from Iran. Ship passage through the vital waterways continuing to rebound even after Iran attacked two commercial vessels last week that circumvented its routes. Shipping data firm Lloyd's List Intelligence says at least 258 ships transited the strait last week, which is a period that includes the Iranian strikes. That's up from 138 ships the previous week. Elsewhere in Europe, finally, Russia has launched a massive drone and missile attack on Kyiv, killing at least 21 civilians in the city and injuring many more. Moscow says the assault is in retaliation for Ukrainian strikes on Russian oil facilities. The attack lasted 11 hours overnight into Thursday morning, causing widespread damage across the city. Ukrainian officials report damage to 30 locations, including residential buildings. Russia's defense ministry says the strikes targeted military-linked sites. Ukraine's foreign minister calls it, quote-unquote, a night of horror, and urges more international support for air defenses. Diplomatic efforts to end the conflict remain stalled. All right. Now, back to what's been going on in the U.S., just very briefly. I already mentioned this before. The Supreme Court has wrapped up a term with significant rulings on race and discrimination. Judges were divided on cases affecting voting rights, immigration, and birthright citizenship. They narrowed key provisions of the Voting Rights Act, arguing that partisan gerrymandering isn't necessarily racist. And the court also upheld birthright citizenship, as we mentioned, for all born in the U.S., rejecting attempts to limit it. In another case, they found that Trump's anti-immigrant comments weren't racist. Okay. These decisions have deep implications for American politics and society, especially as debates over race and identity continue to evolve. And the United States is also rapidly building what it calls a quote-unquote smart wall on the Mexico border, combining tall steel fencing with advanced technology like sensors and cameras. Critics argue this militarizes the border and impacts local communities. CBP, or Customs and Border Protection, says the technology helps free up agents for other tasks. Contracts for hundreds of miles of wall have been signed. The wall has been a top priority for Republican President Donald Trump, with $46 billion allocated for its completion. Critics warn of privacy concerns and environmental impacts, and the project continues to face scrutiny over costs and oversight.

0: And that has been what was going on in the world and a little bit in the US. But let us continue on with what has been going on in New Jersey. So, brief stories here. There's been arrests after a deadly shooting in Jersey City on Wednesday. Andrew Whitman reports.
1: Jersey City PD got the call to Fulton Avenue near Bayside Plaza a little before 1 a.m. Wednesday. There they found Leighton Brown shot, didn't say where. The 47-year-old died at a hospital. During their preliminary investigation, JCPD officers detained Terrence Glenn as a person of interest. They later arrested the 49-year-old and charged him with murder and weapons counts. The investigation is continuing. I'm Andrew Whitman.
0: Meanwhile, after telling everyone he's been missing since March due to hospital treatment for depression, New Jersey Congressman Tom Kane Jr. introduced a bill on Wednesday focused on mental health. Levon Putney has more.
2: The Mental Health Parity Enforcement and Funding Act is meant to give the Labor Department power to make sure health insurers offer plans that have the same level of coverage for mental health as physical health. The 57-year-old congressman just spent the last 3 months out of the public eye while getting treated for depression and says he's always been a supporter of mental health care and helped push mental health parity during his time in the New Jersey legislature. Now, Kane says he believed in the cause then and understands it in a far more personal way now. I'm Levon Putney.
0: Elsewhere, Governor Mikey Sherrill is warning about extreme heat coming to the Garden State. Lizzie Rodaballi reports.
3: Governor Sherrill says the heat is not just uncomfortable, but severely dangerous.
4: It's the hottest stretch we've seen in over 14 years, and it's the number one, extreme heat's the number one weather-related killer in America. More than hurricanes, more than floods, more than extreme cold combined.
3: She is urging people in New Jersey to stay indoors and check in on their neighbors. Sherrill also said the state is working with local towns and counties to coordinate cooling centers across New Jersey. I'm Lizzie Rattabali.
0: Yeah, the New Jersey Governor Mikey Sherrill is giving another couple tips on how to cut down on energy costs during an extreme heat wave. Lizzie Rattabali has more.
3: Sherrill says there are steps people can take to avoid overwhelming the electric grid.
4: Unplug electronics you're not using. Run your dishwasher or charge things in off-peak hours. Turn the thermostat up just 2 or 3 degrees when you're out.
3: Sherrill's first executive order when she took office back in January was aimed at freezing utility rate hikes. Sherrill also took some shots at President Donald Trump, blaming his administration for rising energy costs. I'm Lizzie Rattabali.
0: Meanwhile, the heat wave blanketing the Northeast throughout the holiday weekend is being blamed for several events being rescheduled and canceled throughout New Jersey. In Freehold, the Mama 250 concert is being pushed back this Friday to Friday the 17th, while Franklin Township in Somerset County will hold its fireworks celebration next Friday night, the 10th, instead of this Thursday evening. Haddon and Haddonfield in Camden County are among towns also canceling 4th of July outdoor events during the day, but Haddon's fireworks show will go on as planned Saturday night. Monmouth Park canceled its live horse racing car for Friday due to the heat, but is planning to resume live racing on Saturday with free admission for the 4th. Meanwhile, I mentioned previously that New York and the Hudson Bay are going to have a tall ship parade in the water, and that comes with its own situation. Because the parade of tall ships and military boats along the Hudson Bay and the river that started on Wednesday is why the FBI is enforcing a 24-hour drone ban through next Thursday. The no-drone-fly zone stretches from the George Washington Bridge along the Hudson, past the bay down to Monmouth County, and covers about 2 miles inland. The FBI put out word that they have agents up and down the coastline and will seize any drones caught breaking the flight restrictions. The temporary no-fly zone is in place to protect the Sail 4250 fleet of tall ships and boats in New York Harbor as part of celebrations around America's 250th birthday. I could go into a whole rant about how America's 250th birthday really only applies to 13 out of the 50 states. I would argue it's more of a Stripes Day and not a Stars Day, but, you know, I don't want to be accused of, you know, causing drama, causing division, sowing division in the country when other people are already doing a much better job than me of doing that. But you know what? Y'all have fun. Safely. Meanwhile, Police are looking for two robbers who pulled a gun on a father and son outside of a hotel in Middlesex County and took $12,000 in cash and $150,000 worth of Pokemon cards. Investigators say it happened around 4:30 Sunday afternoon in a parking lot of the APA Hotel Woodbridge, where collectors met last weekend for the Woodbridge Card Show. A 27-year-old man and a 69-year-old father were packing up their cards and merchandise when police say two men walked up and punched the son, pulled a gun, and took their belongings, driving off in a white BMW X3 toward the Garden State Parkway. So, if you can figure out what's going on there, good luck with that. But yeah, that was my absolutely mandatory Malihi Mayhem I had to put in the show, because, as you know, this show is incomplete without Malihi Mayhem, where I tell you a crazy story that happened. So hopefully y'all enjoyed that. But as you guys know, I have to end the show a little early today, unfortunately, because I have work, and unfortunately I am employed today. I know, I hated to... I love being employed, don't get twisted, but I don't like not being with you guys. But it's one of those days, unfortunately. But guess what? Let's take a look at your weather for New Brunswick. So tomorrow will be a high of 101 degrees and a low of 80 degrees, and it will be sunny. Saturday will be a high of 96 degrees, a low of 80 degrees, with a 45% chance of thunderstorms. Sunday will be a high of 85 degrees, a low 72 degrees, with a 70% chance of rain. And currently, it is 101 degrees and sunny in New Brunswick. We got an extreme heat warning with the conditions expected to last until July 4th on Saturday. Whew! The wind gusts are up to 13 miles per hour today, so you would think it wouldn't be that bad, but when I was coming in here, it was that bad. So there's that. Anyway, that is all for Nightbeat, guys. That was the official broadcast news show here at Rutgers University. I'm your host, Mary Malihi, and I really enjoy being here, and I thank you all for joining us today. So I want you to keep it tuned to WRSU for the best of WRSU, which is coming up next on 88.7 FM and online at WRSU.org. We'll see you on the other side. Have a great day, everybody.

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5: NBC News Radio, I'm Rob Martier. A sweltering heat dome is smothering the eastern part of the United States through the July 4th holiday weekend. Temperatures are expected to intensify across the Northeast today, with major cities like New York, Philadelphia, and Washington all seeing heat levels above average. New England could see temperatures near the triple digits as far north as Maine. Much of the same is expected tomorrow. This comes amid one of the busiest times of year for travel and outdoor activity. Questions are swirling about the health of former Senate Majority Leader Mitch McConnell after reports say he was found unconscious last month at his home due to a possible heart attack. Kentucky Governor Andy Beshear says he's been kept in the dark.
6: Now, we have received no information, no updates.
5: Multiple outlets are citing emergency services audio involving McConnell's Washington, D.C. home from June 14th. The office of the 84-year-old Republican from Kentucky confirms he was hospitalized on that day, but is not addressing the new reports. President Trump is pushing for a faster decline in gas prices. Chris Caraggio has more.
7: The president previously urged gas companies to drop their prices and warned that big problems lie ahead if there is any price gouging. However, he acknowledged in a new Truth Social post that oil costs are dropping, but highlighted that gas prices are not falling fast enough ahead of the 4th of July weekend. Trump also claimed the so-called Freedom Fuel Network is expected to help lower gas prices at 25 stations in the Philadelphia area. He says gas prices will return to record lows seen prior to the conflict with Iran. I'm Chris Caraggio.
5: The 4th of July travel weekend kicks off today. More than 72 million Americans will travel during the Independence Day holiday period this year. That's according to AAA. The holiday travel setting another record, but it's only 0.5% increase from last year. The travel period started on Saturday, June 27th, and goes through Sunday, July 5th. Rob Martier, NBC News Radio.
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10: Welcome to 18th Century Cooking. I'm your host, John Townsend. And today we're talking about the sailor's favorite drink, grog. Thanks for coming along with us as we savor the flavors, New Orleans.

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9: NBC News Radio. I'm Rob Martier. A sweltering heat dome is smothering the eastern part of the United States through the July 4th holiday weekend. Temperatures are expected to intensify across the Northeast today, with major cities like New York, Philadelphia, and Washington all seeing heat levels above average. New England could see temperatures near the triple digits as far north as Maine. Much of the same is expected tomorrow. This comes amid one of the busiest times of year for travel and outdoor activity. U.S.-Iran peace is being paused for the funeral of Iran's former supreme leader, killed in U.S.-Israeli strikes during the opening of the war. Millions are expected to turn out for Ali Khamenei's funeral events, which begin on Saturday in Tehran. An Iranian military commander